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4: Weather.
5: Heat advisory till 9 p.m. on Thursday. Mainly clear, 70 tonight, and sunny, hot, 90 tomorrow. On Thursday, sunny and hot, 90. Sunny, 90 degrees Friday. And the 4th of July, Saturday, mostly sunny and afternoon thunderstorm with a high temperature near 85 degrees. I'm staff meteorologist Bill Jackwoman on the Virginia News Network.
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2: 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You want to know why some of your enemies are not at peace with you? You want to know why that some of the people that's in your life are not at peace with you? It's because you haven't made peace with God and with them.
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2: Jacob was running. He was alone that time. He found a rock for a pillow. Boy, you got to be hard up when you use a rock for a pillow. But I've seen a few in motels that pretty much qualified. And he used the rock for a pillow and laid his head up on the rock. And as he laid there, he saw a ladder or a stairway descending from heaven to earth. And on that stairway, he saw the angels of God ascending and descending. And God promised him that I will go with you and be with you. I will take care of you. And I will bring you back again to this land that you've come from. And you'll see your father again. God promised him that. Now, sometimes when God promises us something, we're like a little kid. When Granny Fern is going down to my grandchildren's in North Carolina, and we know today that she's going down Friday, we can't tell the grandchildren that down there. Because every day they want her to be there. And every day they look for her. And sometimes we're like that with God. God did not say how long it was going to be until he was going to be back there. God had some learning to put on Jacob. For 20 years, Jacob lived in Mesopotamia. He traveled from Bethel, where he had named it. That means the house of God. And he had traveled from Bethel to Mesopotamia, over in what is now Iraq. And he had lived there in the house of his uncle, Laban, for 20 years. And the whole 20 years that he was there was a struggle. He struggled the whole time that he was in Mesopotamia. It was an uphill battle. Number one, he was away from home. I always think that's tough. He's away from his father and his mother. And in spite of their differences, away from his brother that he found out in later years he loved. He was away from everything that was familiar and good and everything that he had. And he was in a strange land and he had to make the most of it. And in that strange land, he lost the old Jacob and found the new man that God wanted to make out of him. But it took him 20 years. Now, we stand like little kids and jump up and down and say, "When, God? When? When? When? Now, Mommy?" And we do that to God. "Now, God? Now? Now, God?" Well, God don't move that fast always. Actually, he's right on time. And the truth is that if God gave you everything you wanted, the minute you ask him for it, you wouldn't be worth a plug nickel. You would just be sorry and you wouldn't have faith and you wouldn't know how to trust God. And we don't do our children really any favors every time they put their hand out to fill it. I mean, parents actually need to learn to say no. Parents need to learn to say you need to earn it. Parents need to learn to say not after a while and explain why. And God, and a lot of times our explanation is because I said so. And when God speaks to us, actually that's the reason, isn't it? Because he said so. For 20 years, Jacob had struggled before this incident in our story today. Jacob had struggled in Mesopotamia. And life was a terrible struggle. I mean, he had been the crown prince of his father's camp. His father was a sheikh. He was a rich person with lots of servants. He went over there and became the shepherd servant of his uncle Laban. And while he was there, he spied the beautiful Rachel, his true, first, and only love. And he found out that other people could connive and cheat and lie the same as he did. He found out that that little shenanigan that he pulled on Esau with his father, pretending to be his brother, lying to his father, "No, I'm Esau," putting the hair from the goats on his arms, and because his father was blind, and changing the food. His father was eating, I don't know how this happened. He must have really been senile, because I've never eaten sheep and thought it was deer. But he did. And they had cooked the kid, and he was eating it, and he lied to him, all of that stuff. He found out how that was. Because when he saw the beautiful Rachel, his heart was just smitten. He loved her so much. So he made arrangements with Laban. I'll work 7 years and manage your flocks and everything for you if you'll let me have Rachel as my wife now. So Laban agreed to that. "Yes, sir, I'll let you do it." And of course, in those days, brides came out with a veil on. Now, we say that nowadays. Brides come out with a veil on nowadays. Well, if you want to know what a veil was like then, you better look at those pictures from Iraq or Iran where the ladies are wearing those burqas. Because you could not see through the veil in that day and time. All you could see was the eyes, and you could not see. And of course, the sad thing is, he was cheated out of his true love. You know, they went through the whole marriage ceremony. They said their vows. They did everything they were supposed to do. They said, "You're married." And they got to the wedding chamber, and she took the veil off. And it was the ugly older sister, Leah. He was cheated. He was cheated out of his true love. And he was married to her. And so he went back to Laban and said, "You lied to me and you cheated me, and you know I didn't get her." And he said, "Well, you can have her." So he had to agree to work another 7 years. So now you talk about real problems. He's got real problems. He's got two sisters for wives. Talk about a man in a hornet's nest. He's got 14 years of work that he has bargained to do for Laban and has been cheated, really, out of his true love, his first love. He gets her, ultimately, but, you know, has to go through all this other, and it sort of tarnishes the whole thing. And Laban continues to change his wages. In the end, he told Laban, said, "You have changed my wages 10 times over 20 years. They would agree that I'll get so many cattle, and I'll get so many sheep, I'll get so many donkeys and whatnot. And of course, the Lord would bless Jacob, and Laban would see how he was blessing him. He'd go in and change the way he was paying him so that he would get the most. And then he'd have to go through it all over again. 10 times he had gone back on his contract in 20 years. Now, you talk about a struggle. He's in a struggle. He's struggling with wages that keep fluctuating. How many of us can identify with that? Wages that keep fluctuating. He was struggling with his wages that kept fluctuating. He's struggling with the deception that cost him his true love in the beginning. He's struggling with two wives. And he's in the struggle to raise and provide for 11 children by now. Now this man's got his plate full, doesn't he? And for 20 years, struggling with two wives and their handmaids, by the way, who were mothers also of some of these children. He's struggling with a household that would be like going home to a hornet's nest. All the kids and all the wives and all the servants. He's struggling also with Laban. How many of you have met a controlling personality? Well, Laban was one of those people. Laban was always on top of it. He was always manipulating the situation so that he was in control and he was controlling you. For 20 years, he has to endure this situation where Laban is controlling him, where Laban is calling the shots, where Laban is saying what's going on. And Laban changes his wages. Laban changes what he's doing. Laban continually has manipulated and controlled their lives, the lives of his daughters. They were tired of it. And finally one day when Laban was out working, they all went out in the field. And he said, got his wives together. Wouldn't you like to have a family meeting where you got your wives together? And they all sat down and they all talked it over. And they agreed with him. They agreed that their father had done him wrong. They said, he stole from us. He stole from you. He's manipulated us. Everybody was tired of it. And if you're a manipulator, let me give you fair warning. The day will come that people will get tired of being manipulated and controlled by you. People will get tired of it and they will break loose. And that's exactly what Jacob and Leah and Rachel and all the little Jacobs and Leahs and Rachels did. They broke free of Laban. One day when he was gone for a 3-day journey, they gathered everything they had together, didn't steal anything except Rachel stole some, I don't think she meant to steal idols, but they were Laban's idols. They were gold and silver, and she stole them for the monetary value of it because she felt like her daddy owed it to them, and hid them. And they took what was theirs and they left and started for the mountains of Gilead. Now, he's in a struggle with Laban. Laban, of course, runs after him and finds him and he thinks he's going to kill him and they have an altercation. The only thing that saves him is that God appears in a dream to Laban in the night and saves Jacob's hide. Now, you say, boy, that's over. They all part and Laban says, and of course, he played the sob daddy. He said, you took them off and didn't even let them kiss me goodbye. So they settled their differences. He got his kisses. He kissed the children. He kissed the daughters. He kissed everybody. And they had a big dinner and they all parted. And you say, that's over. Everything's all right. They go down the road a little bit and they realize they're entering what we would call the land of Israel, the Holy Land. And as they enter the land, they realize that Esau is a wild man with 400 soldiers traveling with him. And he realizes that Esau is on his way. And he is so filled with guilt for the way he's changed, you see. And he's so filled with guilt for the way he treated his brother Esau. And he's so filled with fear because he's afraid Esau's going to come with his 400 men and going to jump on him. So he sends somebody ahead to talk to him. And they come back and said, boy, you're in for it now. Said Esau's heading this way and he's got 400 wild men with him. And he said, oh my, what am I going to do? What am I going to do? So what he does, true to his nature, I think, he sends a bunch of sheep ahead with servants and says, this is a gift. He sends a bunch of goats ahead and said, this is a gift. He sends a bunch of donkeys ahead and said, this is a gift. He sends a bunch of camels ahead and said, this is a gift. And said, I hope I find favor in your sight.
1: 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Pastor Eddie and the congregation of Bethel Chapel invite you to be their guest this Sunday morning for worship and preaching at 11. Once again, Pastor Eddie Kendall.
2: God, I want to know you. What's your name? I want to know your name. I want to know who you are. God, I want to know what's going on with you. God, you've got to tell me who you are. You've got to tell me what your name is. You've got to give me the blessing. God, you've got to pour out on me this blessing. You say, what happened? He left there a changed man.
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5: Several new laws will be taking effect around the state tomorrow. Richard Stelling has the details.
6: Virginia's new clean slate law will expand the number of eligible criminal offenses that can be sealed from public view, including crimes like trespassing, shoplifting, and marijuana possession. Another new law will allow judges to order speed-limiting technology installed on vehicles owned by people convicted of crimes related to extreme speeding. Drivers will also be prohibited from live streaming while driving, and those convicted could have their licenses suspended and pay up to $500 in fines. I am Richard Stelling.
5: Virginia Commonwealth University is set to build a new dental school. Rocio Rivera has the details.
7: The $700 million project is being funded as part of the newly finalized budget and includes almost $230 million to acquire the Altria Center for Research and Technology. The new space will be a five-story, 312,000-square-foot building, which will include classrooms, offices, academic laboratories, and clinics to support modern dental education. VCU President Michael Rao expressed gratitude to the General Assembly and Governor Spanberger for their support and investments into the new facility. I'm Rose C. Rivera.
5: The rare corpse flower, the Norfolk Botanical Garden, is preparing to bloom. The flower is expected to bloom between July 4th and 8th and will only bloom for 24 to 48 hours. The Botanical Garden has a webpage dedicated to the Bloom Watch and is hosting extended hours at the gardens to accommodate visitors. The garden says the flower's odor is more intense at night and has special bloom viewing hours from 7 p.m. to 10 p.m. The garden also recently held a naming contest where more than 1,000 people voted to name the rare flower. The winning name was Lady McDeath. I'm Katie Gray.
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9: Heat advisory till 9 p.m. on Thursday. Mainly clear, 70 tonight and sunny, hot, 90 tomorrow. On Thursday, sunny and hot, 90. Sunny, 90 degrees Friday. And the 4th of July, Saturday, mostly sunny and afternoon thunderstorm with a high temperature near 85 degrees. I'm staff meteorologist Bill Jackman on the Virginia News Network.
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7: Heat advisory till 9 p.m. on Thursday. Mainly clear, 70 tonight, and sunny, hot, 90 tomorrow. On Thursday, sunny and hot, 90. Sunny, 90 degrees Friday. And the 4th of July, Saturday, mostly sunny and afternoon thunderstorm with a high temperature near 85 degrees. I'm staff meteorologist Bill Jackwoman on the Virginia News Network.
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6: Heat advisory till 9 p.m. on Thursday. Mainly clear, 70 tonight and sunny, hot, 90 tomorrow. On Thursday, sunny and hot, 90. Sunny, 90 degrees Friday. And the 4th of July, Saturday, mostly sunny and afternoon thunderstorm with a high temperature near 85 degrees. I'm staff meteorologist Bill Jackman on the Virginia News Network.
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2: What other kind of things do you do? 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Yeah, that's like mic technique. Did you know it took me almost 20 years just to learn how to go, yeah.
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2: Yeah, it did. 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
2: 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Leo, what do you like about scouting? 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
2: 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What else? 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
4: Yes.
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6: Heat advisory till 9 p.m. on Thursday. Sunny, hot, 90. On Thursday, sunny and hot, 90. Sunny, 90 degrees. Friday and the 4th of July, Saturday, mostly sunny and afternoon thunderstorm with a high temperature near 85 degrees. I'm staff meteorologist Bill Jackman on the Virginia News Network.
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8: Weather.
9: Heat advisory till 9 p.m. on Thursday. Sunny, hot, 90. On Thursday, sunny and hot, 90. Sunny, 90 degrees Friday. And the 4th of July, Saturday, mostly sunny and afternoon thunderstorm with a high temperature near 85 degrees. I'm staff meteorologist Bill Jackman on the Virginia News Network.
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4: Heat advisory till 9 p.m. on Thursday. Sunny, hot, 90. On Thursday, sunny and hot, 90. Sunny, 90 degrees Friday. And the 4th of July, Saturday, mostly sunny and afternoon thunderstorm with a high temperature near 85 degrees. I'm staff meteorologist Bill Jackwoman on the Virginia News Network.
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5: A massive $8 billion buyout is putting Fairfax County at the center of the global space race. McLean-based tech giant Iridium is being bought out by aerospace firm Rocket Lab to take on Elon Musk's Starlink network. Iridium is a major Northern Virginia employer specializing in keeping phones and data connected in dead zones like airplanes, oceans, and disaster sites. The multi-billion dollar deal still needs government approval and should close by mid-2027. Consumer confidence edged higher in June. Matt Mattinson has more.
6: The Conference Board reported its headline confidence index rose 0.6 of a point from May's downwardly revised reading. The board's chief economist said falling oil prices provided some relief to consumer inflation fears in June. Looking ahead, buying plans for big-ticket items improved slightly, with expectations for home buying and auto purchases both trending higher for the next 6 months.
5: I'm Rebecca Hughes.
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8: Good morning, everyone. A heat advisory till 9 o'clock Friday evening. Mostly sunny hot today, 90 to 95. Clear 70 tonight. Sunny hot tomorrow, 95 to 100 degrees. Friday, mostly sunny hot, 95. And sunny hot on the 4th of July, Saturday, near 95. I'm staff meteorologist Bill Jackman on the Virginia News Network.
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1: I'm Rebecca Hughes, BNN Sports. The Nationals blasted the Red Sox 8-1 from Fenway. Cade Cavalli fanned a career-high 13 batters and allowed just one unearned run over seven innings. Washington has won 3 of 4 and will try to claim a three-game set this afternoon. The Orioles got destroyed by the White Sox by 6 runs for a second straight game. Trey Gibson surrendered a 7th spot in the third inning of a 9-3 loss at home. Orioles manager Craig Albernaz talks about why he didn't pull Gibson sooner.
2: The way he can compete, and also kind of had to because Penn is pretty running on fumes right now, so we needed the coverage in the innings.
1: Baltimore has dropped 4 straight and will try to salvage the 3-game series this afternoon. The Mystics are back on the hardwood tomorrow night. The team tips off against the Dream at home. Washington snapped a 2-game skid with a recent win over the Fire. Team USA will try to become the next country to advance to the round of 16 in the World Cup. The Stars and Strikes square off against Bosnia from Santa Clara in Wednesday's nightcap. That's sports. I'm Rebecca Hughes with the Virginia News Network.
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Johnson on the fiddle, Chip Red. Bud Burr on the banjo, Super Bud. Larry Jackson on guitar. Yeah. Rick Henson on the bass down there. My name's Dan Smith, and this is Southern Star Bluegrass Band. Thank y'all for coming. God bless you. 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
6: Good morning, everyone. A heat advisory till 9 o'clock Friday evening. Mostly sunny hot today, 90 to 95. Clear 70 tonight. Sunny hot tomorrow, 95 to 100 degrees. Friday, mostly sunny hot, 95. And sunny hot on the 4th of July, Saturday, near 95. I'm staff meteorologist Bill Jackman on the Virginia News Network.
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7: Our pledges to our Christian flag. I pledge allegiance to the Christian flag and to the Savior whose kingdom it stands, one Savior, crucified, risen, and coming again with life and liberty to all who believe. To our Bible, I pledge allegiance to the Bible, God's holy word. I will make it a lamp unto my feet and a light unto my path. I will hide its words in my heart, that I might not sin against God. To our American flag, I pledge allegiance to the flag of the United States of America, and to the republic for which it stands, one nation, under God, indivisible, with liberty and justice for all.
8: Thank you.
9: Amos Chapter 5. Hear ye this word which I take up against you, even a lamentation, O house of Israel. The virgin of Israel is fallen. She shall no more rise. She is forsaken upon her land. There is none to raise her up. For thus saith the Lord God, the city that went out by 1,000 shall leave 100, and that which went forth by 100 shall leave 10 to the house of Israel. For thus saith the Lord unto the house of Israel, seek ye me, and ye shall live. But seek not Bethel, nor enter into Gilgal, and pass not to Beersheba. For Gilgal shall surely go into captivity, and Bethel shall come to naught. Seek the Lord, and ye shall live, lest he break out like fire in the house of Joseph, and devour it, and there be none to quench it in Bethel. Ye who turn judgment to wormwood, and leave off righteousness in the earth, seek him that maketh the seven stars and Orion, and turneth the shadow of death into the morning, and maketh the day dark with night, that calleth for the waters of the sea, and poureth them out upon the face of the earth. The Lord is his name, that strengtheneth the spoiled against the strong, so that the spoiled shall come against the fortress. They hate him that rebuketh in the gate, and they abhor him that speaketh uprightly. For as much therefore as your treading is upon the poor, and ye take from him burdens of wheat, ye have built houses of hewn stone, but ye shall not dwell in them. Ye have planted pleasant vineyards, but ye shall not drink wine of them. For I know your manifold transgressions and your mighty sins. They afflict the just. They take a bribe, and they turn aside the poor in the gate from their right. Therefore the prudent shall keep silence in that time, for it is an evil time. Seek good and not evil, that ye may live, and so the Lord, the God of hosts, shall be with you, as ye have spoken. Hate the evil, and love the good, and establish judgment in the gate. It may be that the Lord God of hosts will be gracious unto the remnant of Joseph. Therefore the Lord, the God of hosts, the Lord, saith thus, wailing shall be in all streets, and they shall say in all the highways, Alas, alas! And they shall call the husbandmen to mourning, and such as are skillful of lamentation to wailing. And in all vineyards shall be wailing, for I will pass through thee, saith the Lord. Woe unto you that desire the day of the Lord! To what end is it for you? The day of the Lord is darkness and not light, as if a man did flee from a lion and a bear met him, or went into the house and leaned his hand on the wall and a serpent bit him. Shall not the day of the Lord be darkness and not light, even very dark and no brightness in it? I despise your feast days, and I will not smell in your solemn assemblies. Though ye offer me burnt offerings and your meat offerings, I will not accept them. Neither will I regard the peace offerings of your fat beasts. Take thou away from me the noise of thy songs, for I will not hear the melody of thy viols. But let judgment run down as waters, and righteousness as a mighty stream. Have ye offered unto me sacrifices and offerings in the wilderness 40 years, O house of Israel? But ye have borne the tabernacle of your Moloch, and Kion your images, the star of your God, which ye made to yourselves. Therefore will I cause you to go into captivity beyond Damascus, saith the Lord, whose name is the God of hosts.
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6: Vice President J.D. Vance will be speaking Wednesday at the Naval Air Station Oceana in Virginia Beach. The White House says the visit is meant to highlight the Trump administration's efforts to support American warfighters and veterans on America's 250th anniversary. Vance last visited Virginia Beach in 2024 as the then vice presidential candidate. A $3.5 billion corporate deal is cementing Northern Virginia's status as the global capital of the AI tech boom. Data center giant.

0: Digital Realty announced it's taking full control of local server hubs in Manassas and in Sterling. The buyout of investment giant Blackstone came after the two partners clashed over how to pay for the high-powered sites. The takeover will clear the way for even faster data center expansion and more strain on the local power grid. Radford City Schools are implementing stricter rules for background checks for all adults coaching or leading student teams.
1: This includes both paid and volunteer coaches who will now undergo a full background check process, including fingerprinting. Officials say the goal is to ensure the safety and protection of students and provide peace of mind for parents. WDBJ reports that the updated background check requirements will apply to all adults working with students after school, including those involved in academic clubs. I'm Katie Gray.
0: Amid rising Virginia summer heat, officials are warning parents not to leave their kids in a hot car. More from Joe Moreno.
2: Every year, about 37 children die in the United States after being left in hot cars. That situation can happen to anyone, especially during the busy summer months. Consumer Reports warns that even in the high 60s, the inside of a closed car can reach over 105 degrees within an hour. That makes it crucial to never leave children unattended, as their bodies heat up much faster than adults. Officials reiterate that these deaths are preventable.
0: I'm Rebecca Hughes.
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6: Good morning, everyone. A heat advisory till 9 o'clock Friday evening. Mostly sunny hot today, 90 to 95. Clear 70 tonight. Sunny hot tomorrow, 95 to 100 degrees. Friday, mostly sunny hot, 95. And sunny hot on the 4th of July, Saturday, near 95. I'm staff meteorologist Bill Jackman on the Virginia News Network.
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3: 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Here are some pointers. The color changes from green to buff. The netting becomes more pronounced. The stem of the melon is completely dry and slips cleanly from the melon. With watermelons, the pigtail tendril withers. If you thump the watermelon, it has a sharp, high-pitched sound. It is not ready.
4: 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I'm Andre Viet.
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2: Heat advisory till 9 p.m. on Thursday. Mainly clear, 70 tonight, and sunny, hot, 90 tomorrow. On Thursday, sunny and hot, 90. Sunny, 90 degrees Friday. And the 4th of July, Saturday, mostly sunny and afternoon thunderstorm with a high temperature near 85 degrees. I'm staff meteorologist Bill Jackman on the Virginia News Network.
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2: Laban continues to change his wages. In the end, he told Laban, said, "You have changed my wages 10 times over 20 years. They would agree that I'll get so many cattle and I'll get so many sheep, I'll get so many donkeys and whatnot. And of course, the Lord would bless Jacob and Laban would see how he was blessing him. He'd go in and change the way he was paying him so that he would get the most. And then he'd have to go through it all over again.

0: 10 times he had gone back on his contract in 20 years. Now, you talk about a struggle. He's in a struggle. He's struggling with wages that keep fluctuating. How many of us can identify with that? Wages that keep fluctuating. He was struggling with his wages that kept fluctuating. He's struggling with the deception that cost him his true love in the beginning. He's struggling with two wives. And he's in the struggle to raise and provide for 11 children by now. Now this man's got his plate full, doesn't he? And for 20 years, struggling with two wives and their handmaids, by the way, who were mothers also of some of these children. He's struggling with a household that would be like going home to a hornet's nest. All the kids and all the wives and all the servants. He's struggling also with Laban. How many of you have met a controlling personality? Well, Laban was one of those people. Laban was always on top of it. He was always manipulating the situation so that he was in control and he was controlling you. For 20 years, he has to endure this situation where Laban is controlling him. Where Laban is calling the shots. Where Laban is saying what's going on. And Laban changes his wages. Laban changes what he's doing. Laban continually has manipulated and controlled their lives, the lives of his daughters. They were tired of it. And finally one day when Laban was out working, they all went out in the field. And he said, got his wives together. Wouldn't you like to have a family meeting where you got your wives together? And they all sat down. And they all talked it over. And they agreed with him. They agreed that their father had done him wrong. They said he stole from us. He stole from you. He's manipulated us. Everybody was tired of it. And if you're a manipulator, let me give you fair warning. The day will come that people will get tired of being manipulated and controlled by you. People will get tired of it and they will break loose. And that's exactly what Jacob and Leah and Rachel and all the little Jacobs and Leahs and Rachels did. They broke free of Laban. One day when he was gone for a 3-day journey, they gathered everything they had together. Didn't steal anything except Rachel stole some. I don't think she meant to steal idols, but they were Laban's idols. They were gold and silver and she stole them for the monetary value of it. Because she felt like her daddy owed it to them. And hid them. And they took what was theirs and they left and started for the mountains of Gilead. Now, he's in a struggle with Laban. Laban, of course, runs after him and finds him and he thinks he's going to kill him. And they have an altercation. The only thing that saves him is that God appears in a dream to Laban in the night and saves Jacob's hide. Now, you say, boy, that's over. They all part and Laban says, and of course, he played the sob daddy. He said, you took them off and didn't even let them kiss me goodbye. So they settled their differences. He got his kisses. He kissed the children. He kissed the daughters. He kissed everybody. And they had a big dinner and they all parted. And you say, that's over. Everything's all right. They go down the road a little bit and they realize they're entering what we would call the land of Israel, the Holy Land. And as they enter the land, they realize that Esau is a wild man with 400 soldiers traveling with him. And he realizes that Esau is on his way. And he is so filled with guilt for the way he's changed, you see. And he's so filled with guilt for the way he treated his brother Esau. And he's so filled with fear because he's afraid Esau is going to come with his 400 men and going to jump on him. So he sends somebody ahead to talk to him. And they come back and said, boy, you're in for it now. Said Esau's heading this way and he's got 400 wild men with him. And he said, oh my, what am I going to do? What am I going to do? So what he does, true to his nature, I think, he sends a bunch of sheep ahead with servants and says, this is a gift. He sends a bunch of goats ahead and said, this is a gift. He sends a bunch of donkeys ahead and said, this is a gift. He sends a bunch of camels ahead and said, this is a gift. And said, I hope I find favor in your sight. And of course, he's scared to death. The truth is, Esau's just coming out to meet him to love him. But he don't know that. And so Esau, he's afraid of Esau. He's just got over Laban. He's in a terrible shape. But he's changed. 20 years of struggle have changed him from deceitfulness and lying to be a man of God. And he decides that the solution to this mess that he's in is to pray. And so he does. He prays a beautiful prayer, a wonderful prayer, beginning in verse 9 of chapter 32. And Jacob said, this is his prayer, O God of my father Abraham, and God of my father Isaac, and the Lord which sayest unto me, return into thy country and to thy kindred, and I will deal well with thee. Boy, is he ever humble now. Listen to what he says. I am not worthy of the least of all the mercies and of all the truth which thou hast shewed to thy servant. For with my staff I passed over this Jordan, and am now become two bands. Deliver me, I pray thee, from the hand of my brother, from the hand of Esau, for I fear him, lest he come and smite me and the mother with the children. And thou hast said, he's talking to God about the promise God made him, and thou hast said, I will surely do good to thee, and make thy seed as the sand of the sea, and thou canst not be numbered for multitude. He's pleading the promises of God. This is a wonderful prayer. It's an humble prayer. He doesn't say, God, you owe it to me. He doesn't say, God, I'm a goody two-shoes and you have to do this. He doesn't come demanding of God, God, I demand it right now. There was a famous evangelist who used to travel around of the Pentecostal variety. And he used to say, command God. Well, you command him if you want to, but I'll pray to him. You walk in God's face and tell God what he's going to do. Command God to heal. Command God to do that. Like Sister Bell did for Sister Calamay, went over and said, all right, God, we're not going to have this. Well, you tell God that if you want to. You and Sister Bell can do that, but I'm not going to do that. I'm going to ask God. I'm going to plead with God because he's God and he's holy and he's righteous. And I'm this little fellow down here in the holler and I need God's help. I confess it every day and confess it multiple times every day. I'm not going to command God to do anything. I'm going to ask God. I'm going to plead with God. I'm going to beg God to do something. And as he prays, he notices something. He's traveling with his band and his people along the east bank of the River of Jordan. And he noticed that when he sets up camp, there's another group that's traveling right beside him. And they set up camp. And when he pays attention to it, it's the angels of God. Oh, isn't that wonderful? He's traveling, he's afraid, he's fearful, he's praying, and he notices that as he travels, the angels of God travel with him. And as he camps, the angels of God camp with him. And the angels of God are there with him. And he begins to pray. This is a long night. This is a night of all nights in Jacob's life. And he has seen the angel bands camped out around him. And he gets up in the night. He has sent his wives and his children and his little ones across the river. And they're on the other side. He has sent them over on the other side for safety. So that if Esau had attacked them, he would only attack him and not kill the mothers and the children. He's looking out for the good of his families, what he's doing. And so he's left alone, all by himself, on the east bank of the river. And there alone, he's been praying. He's been up at night. He's been calling on God. And he's been praying to God. And while he is praying to God, after the prayer, there comes a man. Now we understand as we read on with this, that this man is none other than Jesus Christ himself in a pre-incarnate body that he's taken on to appear to him. He's the angel of the covenant. And the Lord, because he says, I've seen God's face to face. I've talked with God and I've lived to tell it. He's amazed in the end that it's true. So in the night hours, he's praying. If we read in Hosea chapter 12 and verse 4, we understand through the word of the prophet Hosea that he not only wrestled with this man, but he pled with him. He supplemented with him and he begged with him and he wept with him. He cried and he wept and he begged. And you say, what's he begging for? What's he crying for? Is it to escape Esau? No, it's not. Is it to be rich? No, it's not. Is it to be a great sheikh and have all the land? No, it's not. Only one thing he wants. God, I want your blessing on my life. And I'm not going to let you go until I know that I've got the blessing. When's the last time you prayed and held on till you knew you had the blessing? Nowadays, we just want a little puddle of religion on Sunday morning, a little puddle of religion at prayer. We get down to pray and we say, now I lay me down to sleep. I pray the Lord my soul to keep. If I should die before I wake, I pray the Lord my soul to take. We sit down at the table and say, good bread, good meat, good Lord, let's eat. And we just say a little ditty. We just say our little prayers. My friend, when's the last time you got alone with God? And you talked to God, and you cried to God, and you held on to God till you got an answer from God. And you say, well, things like that just happened in the Bible. Honey, things like that happen in anybody's life that will seek the face of God. I mean, a little bit of Sunday morning religion won't take you to heaven. My friend, you've got to have a relationship with the Lord Jesus Christ. You've got to know for sure that you're His and that you're talking to Him. And Jacob has been 20 years in a heathen country. Has had no one but himself to talk to about God and his own family that he's teaching about God. This night, he has seen the angels of God camping around about him. This night, he has got up in the dark of the night alone with God and called on God and asked God to touch him. And this night, God has come down and he's got a hold of God. And once he got a hold of God, he said, I'm not going to let you go. I'm not going to let go. I'm going to hold on to you.
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0: God, I want to know you. What's your name? I want to know your name. I want to know who you are. God, I want to know what's going on with you. God, you've got to tell me who you are. You've got to tell me what your name is. You've got to give me the blessing. God, you've got to pour out on me this blessing. You say, what happened? He left there a changed man.
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3: Good morning. Here's a WNRV forecast for Wednesday. Sunny skies this afternoon, high of 96 degrees. Winds from the north-northwest, 5 to 10 miles per hour. Clear skies tonight, low of 68. Winds light and variable. Currently here at the WNRV studio, partly cloudy skies and 80 degrees here at 1 minute after 10. Have a mighty warm couple of days coming up, going through the weekend. Should be in the mid to upper 90s through Monday. Coming up 11 o'clock, we'll have the Rick Dollar Show. Then at 2 o'clock, 2 hours of Knee Deep in Bluegrass with Cindy Baucom. And then at 6 o'clock, my Mountain Music Show this week. Having a little fun with an animal theme. Get this hour started, Steep Canyon Rangers. This is off their album, Loving Pretty Women with Call the Captain.

0: Lowry. 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
0: That's hillbilly for say la vie.
1: Well, Lowry D.
0: Hey, where's Bobo at?
1: I ain't seen him around in a few days. You know, he might be down at the station end, dude. Well, let's go on down.
0: Let's go find Bobo. Actually, I think Bobo finds

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0: Welcome to the June 2017 special broadcast of the Floyd Radio Show from right here inside the Cube at the Moss Art Center at Virginia Tech. Today we are excited to bring you the Floyd Radio Show to our beautiful neighbor community, Blacksburg, Virginia, home of the Hokies at Virginia Tech. We have a great show this afternoon. From Johnson City, Tennessee, we have Bill and the Bells. Also from Johnson City, Tennessee, we have Amethyst Kia. From Stokesdale, North Carolina, the Jeff Little Trio. And just recently relocated to Floyd County, Virginia, the Earl White String Band. We want you to sit back, relax, have a good time, and enjoy the Floyd Radio Show. The Floyd Radio Show on the road, just down Route 8 from Floyd, Virginia, from the Floyd Country Store. It's great to be here in Blacksburg at the Cube at the Moss Art Center. Let's hear some more from the Earl White String Band.
1: Thank you, Ralph. And welcome, all you folks out there and all you people in Radio Land. We're going to start this out with a tune called Ducks on the Pond. And the little story behind this tune, and this one is a tune about a guy who offed his wife, and he threw in the bottom of the pond. And every year, the ducks would gather around the pond right about where she fell. They would just sit on the pond and gaze as if they were looking down on her face. So this is called Ducks on the Pond. I know it's very dismal, but, you know, that's a cool tune.

0: We are thrilled to bring the Floyd Radio Show for the first time to Blacksburg and to the Virginia Tech campus. Blacksburg, for all you non-history majors in our audience, traces its roots back to the 17th century when European settlers made their way westward into the frontier across the Blue Ridge Mountains toward the New River. They met Native American families whose ancestors had claimed this river valley and these mountains as their homes for hundreds of years. At first, the parties tried to get along, like all new neighbors do.
1: Well, hey there. We just moved into the neighborhood. Oh, it's just so peaceful here. Sure beats the rat race of the old fort where we used to live. And I don't miss those mosquitoes and the yellow fever outbreaks one bit. I sure hated that place.
2: Welcome to the neighborhood. We're the Tudelos. My family has lived here for many years. Anything we can do to make you feel more at home, just let us know.
1: Well, that's awfully nice of you. Actually, my wife is baking a cake, and she's out of sugar. You mind if we borrow a cup?
2: Certainly.
1: Can we borrow some eggs, too?
2: No problem.
1: Well, now that you mention it, my grass is really high, and wouldn't you know it, the mower's in the shop. Can I use yours?
2: Okay.
1: Is it all gassed up?
2: Yeah.
1: You know, if you really want to help, we're thinking about installing a small little garden, just a few beans, some tomatoes, in our backyard. It's not that big. And come to think about it, we want to build an addition on our cabin. Let me just come out and say it. Could we use just the teeniest bit of your land?
2: How much land are we talking about here?
1: Oh, not too much. Well, let's say from here to the Ohio River.
2: No way, Jose.
0: After that introduction, things got tense pretty quickly between the Europeans and the natives. In 1755, the French and Indian War raged throughout North America as France and its Indian allies fought the British and their own Indian allies for control of the continent. That same year, a band of Shawnee warriors attacked the settlement of Draper's Meadow, just a short walk from this theater near the Duck Pond today. The Shawnee killed 5 settlers and took several more as prisoners. Among those captures was a young mother named Mary Draper Ingalls, who eventually escaped from her captors and walked nearly 600 miles following the rivers that led her back toward her home at Draper's Meadow, where she was greeted by her loving husband, William Ingalls.
3: Hi, honey. How was your trip?
4: How was my trip? I was captured by Shawnee warriors 5 months ago. I just walked 600 miles through the woods and briars to get back home. I'm bloodied, bruised, soaked to the bone, and I'm cold. And I've eaten nothing but berries and roots. I'm starving.
3: Wow, that's a real bummer, honey. You know, now that you mention it, I'm a little famished myself. Say, did you get any of those lime-flavored nachos while you were out? I might nosh a little bit while I'm watching the game.
0: That was the moment when Mary Draper Ingalls employed some of the warrior tactics she learned from her captors. And William Ingalls learned that a man without a tongue can't enjoy his nachos, lime-flavored or otherwise. Back in those days, this was wild, untamed country, like a home football weekend, only all year long. In 1797, a man named William Black tried to impose order upon the frontier when he laid out the land he inherited from his father into 16 symmetrical blocks, which would form the heart of a town that would bear his name. In 1798, that town of Blacksburg was founded. A charter was ratified, roads were built, and almost immediately, local folks started debating about what to do with the town's old middle school property. A controversy that rages to this day.
5: We need to tear down the school and build a trading post. Beaver pelts, elk hides, and skunk fur hats, that's what people want, and plenty of parking. People got no place to park their ox carts in this town.
6: No. What we need is a gated fork with luxury bunk houses, goose feather beds with chamber pots under each one.
7: What this town really needs is an inn for tourists who travel down the macadamized road.
6: Ooh, and a theater with the most gigantic stage in all the valley.
7: We need a tavern and an ordinary. One that serves flagons of fresh brewed beer made right on the premises and farm-to-table dining.
5: What does that even mean, farm-to-table dining? All food starts on a farm and ends up on a table. I just stuck a hog yesterday and had the loins on my table by supper time.
7: And on
0: the debate goes with no end in sight. Blacksburg changed forever in 1872 with the founding of the Virginia Agricultural and Mechanical College, a place of higher learning that was founded on the site of another failing school known as the Preston and Olin Institute. An act of Congress known as the Morrill Act provided the money for this new land-grant college, which was founded to teach young men the skills to make it in the new industrialized economy of the 19th century Virginia. Agriculture and Mechanical College changed its name to Virginia Polytechnic Institute and State University, VPI, known nowadays simply as Virginia Tech. William Addison Caldwell, a farm boy from neighboring Craig County, was the first student to show up on October 1, 1872. He walked all the way from his home in the Sinking Creek Valley, some 28 miles, to enroll at the new college.
8: 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I'm Ad Caldwell, and I want to learn all the new ways of farming and mechanics to help my family.
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6: Well, that was the photograph for your hokey passport. 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
8: Well, I don't know if I like an identification passport. Back on the farm, if we needed to know who a stranger was, we'd just holler at him across the field and say, "Hey there, stranger, who are you?" And then they'd holler back and say who they was, and that'd be the end of it.
6: That is so cute. Okay, now let's get you signed up for your classes. This quarter at Virginia Agriculture and Mechanical College, you can choose from two very awesome electives, agriculture or mechanical.
8: I reckon I'll do the agricultural.
6: That is such a great choice. You can always do mechanical next quarter. Now that the academics are out of the way, let's talk about our social clubs. We have three student life organizations here at the VAMC that are off the hook. We have a fraternity for farmers, a club for mechanics, and the Society for Civil War Amputees.
8: Nothing in robotics?
6: No, not unless you consider a self-raking reaper a robot.
8: Well, what about something for the video gamers?
6: No, but we're adding military tactics next quarter, and that will include live shooting with real rifles.
8: I reckon I'll pass on your clubs.
6: Totally fine. We want you to find your own path here at VAMC. We don't judge. Now let's settle up your tuition. That'll be $10 for this quarter.
8: $10? That's kind of rich for my blood.
6: Well, that includes $6 for academics and the other $4 is for your student activities fee.
8: What kind of student activities?
6: Oh, you know, things like feeding the chickens, milking the cows, getting up hay for the horses. Hog slop doesn't grow on trees, you know.
8: No, not where I come from either.
0: And so, Addison Caldwell, Virginia Tech's first student, went on to graduate. Not with the class he came in with, but instead with the second crop of graduates, making him the first Hokie to attend college on the five-year plan. That's just a little bit of early history about Blacksburg, Virginia. A great place to go to school, a great place to work, and a great place to live.
2: So our next musical guest grew up in North Carolina, where his family owned a music shop. The shop was a gathering place for all musicians who could basically just stop by and pick some tunes. At an early age, Jeff Little would regularly sit in with many of the musicians from the region, including one of America's most influential musicians, Doc Watson. These influences helped shape Jeff's approach to the piano and is based on these deep musical traditions. Ladies and gentlemen, please welcome the Jeff Little Trio.
10: Thank you. Thank you so much. We're it's an honor to be on the Floyd Radio Show. And before we get started with our portion of the show here, on the acoustic guitar over here, he's also a two-time national champion on the five-string banjo. He's from Todd, North Carolina, Mr. Steve Lewis over here, y'all. And back on the acoustic bass, one of the finest upright players you'll hear anywhere. He's from Fleetwood, North Carolina, Mr. Josh Scott on the acoustic bass. Well, we play all sorts of traditional music, but we're going to actually start this set today with an old Django Reinhardt, Stefan Grappelli song. At least it's one of our versions. And it's one called Minor Swing. One, two, three, four.

Thank you so much. That's some fine picking by Steve on the guitar there, and really good. Well, I'd like to do a little tune right here. They mentioned when they introduced us, I'm originally from Boone, North Carolina, and we're all from that area, but had the great blessing of playing music with pretty much with Doc Watson pretty much my entire life. We used to do a lot of shows together. And one thing about Doc, he played traditional music, but he would choose any type of musician or any type of song to cover, from George Gershwin to fiddle tunes to anything like that. But here's kind of an old blues tune that's been done by blues bands and bluegrass bands, but it's a tune I used to do with Doc a lot. This one goes something like this.

Thank you. Well, we'd like to do one more tune for our portion of this segment of the show here. And being from that region, even though I'm a piano player, I played with a lot of fiddle players and banjo players and that sort of thing. So I ended up doing fiddle tunes and things like that on the piano. So I'd like to do one of those for you right here. And this is like a really famous fiddle song, but you might not hear it too often on the piano. This one's called the Orange Blossom Special. Those are just a few Ray Charles licks to get a little warmed up, that's all.

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0: Thank you.
1: Well, this is a lot of fun. This is the second time I've been on this show, and it's really cool to be here in Blacksburg and be at Virginia Tech. So thank you all for coming. This one's from a guy named Raleigh Puckett. It's called I'm Getting Ready to Go.

Thank you. Amethyst Kia. Our next guests breathe new life into the sounds of the earliest of country music. Let's welcome, from Johnson City, Bill and the Bells.

0: Thank you, folks. We appreciate that. How is everybody? Y'all doing good? Enjoying the show thus far? We're so happy to be back for another Floyd radio show. One of our favorite things to do. Mm-hmm. No, most definitely. Grace has been dreaming about doing that French accent for how long?
1: I'd say about 48 minutes.
0: Dreams do come true.
2: Yes. If you believe.
0: We'll get the bells to sing you one. This is one of our favorites. This is a tune called The Old Lonesome Blues, and it goes like this.

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1: It's Grace Van Hoff and Kalia Yeagle singing you the old lonesome blues. We always like to do Jimmy Rogers number just about in every set that we do. So we should do that right now. Here's one called The Carolina Sunshine Girl.

0: Folks, that's a wrap for the first half of Floyd Radio Show on the Road. We will be back very shortly. Thank you for being here with us.
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3: Heat advisory till 9 p.m. Friday. Mostly sunny hot, 90 to 95 this afternoon. Clear 70 tonight. Sunny hot tomorrow, 95 to 100. And mostly sunny hot, 95 Friday. 4th of July Saturday, sunny and hot, 95. Mostly sunny, late day shower, thunderstorm Sunday, 90. Showers, thunderstorms Monday, 85 to 90. I'm staff meteorologist Bill Jackman on the Virginia News Network.
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5: An assault weapon ban that would have gone into effect in Virginia today is being blocked by court orders. Judges in Lancaster and Washington counties have recently issued injunctions to keep the law from taking effect. The Washington County judge ruled Monday that blocking the sale and purchase of assault-style weapons and large ammunition magazines violates a 1971 provision of the state constitution. Attorney General Jay Jones has vowed to fight the injunctions, and legal experts say the law may ultimately wind up in the federal court system. The Virginia Beach Police Department is utilizing a new technology to enhance efficiency.
6: This data integrated platform does pull from 19 million records from various resources within the department. Police Technology Administrator Brandon Kyle tells Wavy the new program is making a major difference amid staffing shortages.
7: The purpose of Peregrine is to break down some of those data silos and make connections for our detectives and allow them to search it almost like you would search Google.
6: The technology is helping the department save time.
7: A lot of return on investment, finding information that would never have been surfaced before.
6: But Kyle does say that the AI capabilities are limited to administrative functions. I'm Kitty Gray.
5: Virginia's bracing for dangerously hot weather. A heat advisory is in effect from 11 a.m. to 8 p.m. Wednesday for counties west and northwest of Richmond, where heat indices or field light temperatures could reach or exceed 106 degrees. Meanwhile, an extreme heat watch takes effect Thursday morning and continues through Friday evening, with field light temperatures possibly climbing to 110 degrees. The Mega Millions jackpot is rolling over again. Mark Mayfield fills us in.
8: There was no grand prize winner on Tuesday night, so the next drawing on Friday will be worth at least $542 million. The cash option on that works out to be $242 million.
5: I'm Rebecca Hughes.
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2: Weather.
3: Heat advisory till 9 p.m. Friday. Mostly sunny hot. 90 to 95 this afternoon. Clear 70 tonight. Sunny hot tomorrow. 95 to 100. And mostly sunny hot. 95 Friday. 4th of July Saturday. Sunny and hot. 95. Mostly sunny. Late day shower. Thunderstorm Sunday. 90. Showers. Thunderstorms Monday. 85 to 90. I'm staff meteorologist Bill Jackman on the Virginia News Network.
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1: I'm Rebecca Hughes, VNN Sports. The Nationals blasted the Red Sox 8-1 from Fenway. Cade Cavalli fanned a career-high 13 batters and allowed just one unearned run over seven innings. Washington has won 3 of 4 and will try to claim a three-game set this afternoon. The Orioles got destroyed by the White Sox by 6 runs for a second straight game. Trey Gibson surrendered a 7-spot in the third inning of a 9-3 loss at home. Orioles manager Craig Albernaz talks about why he didn't pull Gibson sooner.
2: The way you can compete, and also kind of had to because Penn is pretty running on fumes right now, so we needed the coverage in the innings.
1: Baltimore has dropped 4 straight and will try to salvage the 3-game series this afternoon. The Mystics are back on the hardwood tomorrow night. The team tips off against the Dream at home. Washington snapped a 2-game skid with a recent win over the Fire. Team USA will try to become the next country to advance to the round of 16 in the World Cup. The Stars and Strikes square off against Bosnia from Santa Clara in Wednesday's nightcap. That's sports. I'm Rebecca Hughes with the Virginia News Network.
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2: Heat advisory till 9 p.m. Friday. Mostly sunny, hot, 90 to 95 this afternoon. Clear 70 tonight. Sunny, hot tomorrow, 95 to 100. And mostly sunny, hot, 95 Friday. 4th of July, Saturday, sunny and hot, 95. Mostly sunny, late day shower, thunderstorm Sunday, 90. Showers, thunderstorms Monday, 85 to 90. I'm staff meteorologist Bill Jackman on the Virginia News Network.
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4: 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Rest of your Wednesday. Sunny skies this afternoon. The high of 96. Winds from north-northwest, 1 to 10 miles per hour. Clear skies tonight with a low of 70 degrees. Winds will be light and variable. Currently here at the WNRV studio on Route 100, sunny skies, 91 degrees here at 2 minutes after 2. 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
7: And a big howdy to you. I am your bluegrass buddy, Tim White. Glad to be here with you once again this week on your favorite radio station. Spinning some good bluegrass, old time, laced with some comedy, some Americana, and a whole lot of good information. So reach over there, turn it up, and take the knobs off the radio. Getting it started this week with Daniel Grindstaff.

Yeah, some good solid bluegrass music there from the late Aaron Frosty Foster. More Pretty Girls Than One, right here on the Tim White Bluegrass Show. Aaron Frosty Foster and a bunch of his buddies gonna take us out of this first segment with the Pike.

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0: And, folks, on a sad note, we lost two more bluegrassers in our world this past week. Junior Blankenship, who played guitar and sang with Dr. Ralph Stanley for, I think it was 19 years, passed away. And Bill Monroe's son, James Monroe, passed as well this week. So I'm going to play some music right now from James Monroe. And then next segment, I'll highlight the late Junior Blankenship. Keep their families in your thoughts and prayers. Here's James Monroe.

James Monroe, the son of the father of bluegrass music, Bill Monroe. James passed away this past week. Like I ask you to do, keep his family in your thoughts and in your prayers. Here he is doing the House of Gold.

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0: comedy from Fred E. Smith.
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2: You know, folks, I get a little nervous standing out in front of a crowd and talking. It makes me so nervous. I think it stems from the fact that I had this uncle one time. He was standing up on a stage, kind of like this one right here, and he slipped, and he fell down through a hole in the middle of it. But we all believe he'd have broke both of his legs if it hadn't been for that rope around his neck.
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10: And the world lost two great bluegrass musicians this past week. I just did a feature on James Monroe, Bill Monroe's son, and we also lost Junior Blankenship this week. He was noted as the world's fastest cross picker on the guitar. He played, I think it was 19 years with Dr. Ralph Stanley. A great guy, great picker and singer, and he will be missed. And like I've said before, please keep his family in your thoughts and in your prayers. Going to highlight some of Junior Blankenship's music right now.

Yeah, the great guitar picking and voice of man who passed away this past week, and we lost another good one in the bluegrass world, Junior Blankenship. We just heard Gonna Settle Down before that, Letter from My Darling. So I'll play one more from the late and great Junior Blankenship. Here's one titled The Angel Band.

Abby, the spoon lady and Chris Rodriguez hit that last note. One call going down the road. Here's Larry Sigmund and Barbara Poole. On the Tim White Bluegrass Show, turn it up, take a knobs off.

0: 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And when you get there, tell them Tim says howdy.
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14: He's tall, dark, and handsome. At least that's what his wife says. It's Tim White of the Tim White Bluegrass Show.
15: Since all her friends have got one, my wife is wanting one too. 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
1: Mr. Mike Snyder putting on a dog here on the Tim White Bluegrass Show. 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

0: you okay, Grandpa? 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
1: He once shot a man just for snoring. 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

0: been a chicken farmer since he was 24. Working for the colonel 30 years or more. 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And now they want revenge. Ghost chickens in the sky.
1: Where did you go?

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They picked that farmer up, and he died by the claw. They cooked him extra crispy, and they ate him with coleslaw.

The VW Boys with the 5 pounds of possum, a song I wrote a few years back. Before that, old Leroy Troy, a couple of songs for your funny bone. 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

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Hey, if you're driving a vehicle, please drive safe. Keep it tuned right here. Buckle the seat belts. Keep the child in the child restraint device and behave yourself. And let's give 5 or 10 people a break and not the horn or the finger. Let's be nice out there, okay? I'm going to be back with more of the Tim White Bluegrass Show in a couple of 3 minutes. Wayne Henderson taking us to our next pause.

0: 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Keeping you informed creatively about the music you love. 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This is your bluegrass buddy, Tim White, inviting you to go to a fascinating website from the birthplace of country music region. 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
1: It's time now for this week's Tim White's Possum Road Camp. It's time for the Possum Spotter Club report again, folks. All of our Possum Spotter Club members send me reports each week where dead possums are spotted on America's highways, and I report the possum abuse to you right here on the Tim White Bluegrass Show. 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
6: Yeah, lots of possums out and about like it's summertime or something, folks. But Daryl Cubbertson over in Castlewood, Virginia, said he spotted six dead possums and two unknowns for a total of eight. We do count the unknowns, Daryl, as possums. So from Castlewood, Virginia, Daryl Culbertson reporting in. We appreciate that. And up in Withfield, Virginia, Madeline Brown in Withfield, Virginia, said she spotted four dead possums and one unknown for a total of five. Thank you, Madeline, for that report. And down in Cumming, Georgia, we have... Junior McVeigh, Junior McVeigh in Cumming, Georgia, said he spotted 5 dead possums and 2 unknowns for a total of 7, so we appreciate that. Down in the great state of Georgia. Chad and Dimples down there in Florida, in Palatka, Florida, said they spotted 3 and a half dead possums in Palatka, Florida. Possums everywhere, folks. Make sure you keep an eye out for them because they don't have the eyesight to keep an eye out for you. They don't look both ways when they cross the road. And we try not to mash them, but it happens, doesn't it? If you don't have a Possum Spotter Club card suitable for laminating for your wallet or purse, find out how you can take care of that little situation at thetimwhitebluegrassshow.com. I'm going to say it again, thetimwhitebluegrassshow.com. And remember, Possum Spotter Club is on Facebook. Possum Spotter Club is on Facebook. So keep an eye out for our little marsupial friends. Let's try to protect them, okay?

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Yeah, reaching back into the late 1970s. Troublesome Holler. Late Ron Green on the lead vocal right there. Right here is Larry Stevenson with a good gospel tune on the Tim White Bluegrass Show. Turn it up, take a knobs off.

Yeah, Larry Stevenson wrapping it up for us. I've enjoyed it this week, folks. I hope you have, too. Remember to keep the families of James Monroe and Junior Blankenship in your thoughts and prayers. Those fine gentlemen passed away this past week. So sad news for the bluegrass world. Well, God bless you. I'll see you next time.

0: 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A one, a two.
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0: comedy from Fred E. Smith.
1: Lord, we was poor though. 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If we'd got any food stamps, we'd have eaten them.
0: And comedy from David Browning.
2: Folks, I get a little nervous standing out in front of a crowd and talking. It makes me so nervous. I think it stems from the fact that I had this uncle one time. He was standing up on a stage, kind of like this one right here, and he slipped and he fell down through a hole in the middle of it. But we all believe he'd have broke both of his legs if it hadn't been for that rope around his neck.
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8: Heat advisory till 9 p.m. Friday, mostly sunny hot, 90 to 95 this afternoon, clear 70 tonight, sunny hot tomorrow, 95 to 100, and mostly sunny hot, 95 Friday, 4th of July, Saturday, sunny and hot, 95, mostly sunny, late day shower, thunderstorm Sunday, 90, showers, thunderstorms Monday, 85 to 90. I'm staff meteorologist Bill Jackman on the Virginia News Network.
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11: A young man wasted his money and needed $200 to get his car fixed. He called his parents collect via the operator and said, "Dad, I need $200. Dad said, "Sorry, can't hear you, son. There may be a bad line." The boy shouted, "$200! I need $200!" "Sorry, still can't hear you," said the father. Then the operator cut in. "Sorry to butt in, sir, but I can hear him perfectly." "Well, good," said the father. "Then you send him the money." Well, there may be times when the best way to deal with some requests for your time is to simply ignore them. Now, I'm not talking about people with genuine needs or those we have a responsibility to minister to, but rather those who want us to give our time to something we just don't feel God wants us to do. When that happens to you, remember, allowing some requests to go unanswered might be the most tactful way to redeem the time.
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0: weekend. AAA projects more than 72 million residents will travel at least 50 miles from home this weekend. The majority are expected to drive. The busiest travel days are expected between Thursday and Sunday. AAA says that to avoid the heavy traffic, they do recommend to leave early in the morning on those travel days. I'm Katie Gray.
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3: Heat advisory until 9 p.m. Friday night. Clear 70 tonight. Tomorrow sunny and hot, 95 to 100. On Friday, mostly sunny, hot, 95. Saturday, 4th of July, sunny, hot, 95. Mostly sunny on Sunday. Showers, thunderstorms developing, high near 90. I'm staff meteorologist Bill Jackman on the Virginia News Network.
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1: I'm Thomas Cage, VNN Sports. LeBron James stole the show on day one of NBA free agency. The 41-year-old confirmed that he is leaving the Lakers and is rumored to join Golden State. However, one detail of that move hit a snag yesterday when the Wizards expressed no interest in trading LeBron's former teammate Anthony Davis to the Warriors or anywhere else. The Nationals blasted the Red Sox 8-1 from Fenway. Cade Cavalli found a career-high 13 batters and allowed just one unearned run over seven innings. Washington has won 3 of 4 and will try to claim the three-game set this afternoon. The Orioles got destroyed by the White Sox by 6 runs for the second straight game. Trey Gibson surrendered a 7th spot in the third inning of a 9-3 loss at home. Baltimore has dropped 4 straight and will try to salvage the three-game series this afternoon. The Mystics are back on the hardwood tomorrow night. The team tips off against the Dream at home. And Team USA is hoping to advance to the World Cup Field of 16 after its match with Bosnia-Herzegovina this evening. That's sports. I'm Thomas Cage with the Virginia News Network.
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4: Heat advisory until 9 p.m. Friday night. Clear 70 tonight. Tomorrow sunny and hot, 95 to 100. On Friday, mostly sunny, hot, 95. Saturday, 4th of July, sunny, hot, 95. Mostly sunny on Sunday. Showers, thunderstorms developing, high near 90. I'm staff meteorologist Bill Jackman on the Virginia News Network.
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4: An assault weapon ban that would have gone into effect in Virginia today is being blocked by court orders. Richard Selling reports.

0: 30,000 warnings so far at 7 intersections. City officials now say they're expanding to 3 more intersections as they beef up efforts to improve safety and reduce serious crashes at high-risk areas. And they say the locations that have the cameras have seen deadly crashes drop by as much as 21%. A 30-day warning period begins today for the new intersections on East Belt Boulevard and Hull Street Road, German School Road and Midlothian Turnpike, and the Mechanicsville Turnpike and Fairfield Way. And once the warning period ends, each driver who runs a red light will be fined $50. I'm Rose Sia Rivera.
1: Colonial Williamsburg is preparing for a historic celebration to celebrate America's 250th. Officials say their nighttime show will feature the largest fireworks show in its history. They're also bringing in extra staff and food trucks to accommodate an influx of visitors. The heat dome over much of the East Coast is expected to keep temperatures extremely hot through the holiday, but officials say they're implementing specific heat safety precautions for guests and workers to combat the heat. I'm Katie Gray.
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5: Heat advisory until 9 p.m. Friday night. Clear 70 tonight. Tomorrow sunny and hot, 95 to 100. On Friday, mostly sunny, hot, 95. Saturday, 4th of July, sunny, hot, 95. Mostly sunny on Sunday. Showers, thunderstorms developing, high near 90. I'm staff meteorologist Bill Jackman on the Virginia News Network.
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3: Heat advisory until 9 p.m. Friday night. Clear 70 tonight. Tomorrow, sunny and hot, 95 to 100. On Friday, mostly sunny, hot, 95. Saturday, 4th of July, sunny, hot, 95. Mostly sunny on Sunday, showers, thunderstorms developing, high near 90. I'm staff meteorologist Bill Jackman on the Virginia News Network.
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6: weather.
7: Heat advisory until 9 p.m. Friday night. Clear 70 tonight. Tomorrow sunny and hot, 95 to 100. On Friday, mostly sunny, hot, 95. Saturday, 4th of July, sunny, hot, 95. Mostly sunny on Sunday. Showers, thunderstorms developing, high near 90. I'm staff meteorologist Bill Jackman on the Virginia News Network.
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